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2: 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All right, cue the mountain.
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0: fine, Uncle Frank. How are you?
1: Oh, I guess I'm all right, Joe. Well, it's nice of you to come see me.
0: Well, I've meant to drop in on you for some time now, but I've been busy with my apartment building. A lot of repairs to take care of, you know, and I have to do most of the work myself.
1: Yes, repairs are expensive, aren't they?
0: Well, the labor on them is. That's why I have to do most of my own work.
1: Joe, I like you, but you aren't very subtle. I know you want my money. You probably need it. Well, one of these days, son, you'll have it. Maybe sooner than you...
0: Yes, Uncle Frank? What were you saying?
1: Joe, what are you doing with that gun?
0: Pretty obvious, isn't it? Pointing it at you.
1: Joe, put down that gun. Put it down.
0: Oh, no. You said I'd get your money sooner than I thought. But I'm getting it sooner than you thought.
1: Well, you're an idiot, Joe. You know you can't get away with murder.
0: But I know I can, Uncle Frank. I've planned this much too perfectly for it to be anything less than a perfect crime. No one saw me come in, Uncle Frank. No one. And no one will see me leave.
1: Maybe so, but the police will find out you're my only living relative, my sole heir, the only person in the world to benefit by my death.
0: I'm going to tell them that myself as soon as they come to
1: you
0: me.
1: You don't dare. If you did, they'd ask you where you were at this time. They'd say, Joe, where were you at 3 o'clock Tuesday afternoon? And you won't be able to answer that without going to the chair.
0: You know, you're very funny, Uncle Frank. But I've already taken care of Tuesday. And I'm going to take care of you right now.
2: And now, on to Dick Calmer as Boston Blackie. Enemy to those who make him an enemy. Friend to those who have no friend.
3: Faraday, it's been 3 days since the murder of Frank Wilson. 3 days, three whole days. And what have you done to catch Wilson's killer? Nothing. Absolutely nothing.
4: Oh, but we've done all we can so far, Commissioner Blake. We know who killed Frank Wilson. His nephew, Joe Parker. We're looking for Parker now. And we'll... Yes?
5: Inspector Faraday, we've located Joe Parker. He's at this address.
4: Good work, Rollins. Let me have that. And get me a squad car, quick.
5: Yes, sir.
4: Well, Commissioner Blake, just watch me now. I'm going to grab Parker, prove he killed Wilson, and then sit back and let you congratulate me.
6: Hello, Aunt Margaret.
7: Oh, Blackie, well, come in.
6: Thanks.
7: Oh, well, nice of you to call, Blackie. I haven't seen you all week.
6: I've been busy, Aunt Margaret. Say, you're looking well. How do you feel?
7: Oh, I'm fine, thanks to those sleeping tablets that Dr. James gave me.
6: Swell. I'm glad to hear it. Say, I've got good news for you.
7: Oh, no, now don't tell me you found an apartment for me.
6: I have, and in my building, too.
7: Blackie, how wonderful.
6: Well, you'd better see it before you say that.
7: Will you see who's at the door, Blackie?
6: Sure.
7: If it's the newsboy, his money is on the table there by the door.
6: Oh, yes, I see it. Yes, you want to... Faraday!
4: Blackie, what are you doing here?
6: When you think of a better question, I'll think of an answer to it. What's old, Inspector?
4: Old? I'll old you if you bother me in this case. Step aside, Blackie. Okay, Rollins, bring Parker in.
5: Yes, come on, Parker.
7: What is this?
0: Sure.
4: Stick around, Blackie, and watch me solve a murder case in 3 seconds.
6: Well, thanks, Faraday, but I won't be able to wait. I only have a couple of hours to spare.
4: Quiet. Lady, I'm Inspector Faraday of the police. You Margaret Cooper?
7: Well, yes.
4: Good. Miss Cooper, do you know this man?
7: Well, yes, he's Joe Parker.
4: What else do you know about him?
7: Well, he lives in the other half of this house. And he's my landlord.
4: Well, do you know that on Tuesday of this week, in fact, Tuesday afternoon at 3 o'clock, he killed a man?
7: No.
4: Yes. But he says he was here in your apartment all day Tuesday, fixing the plumbing in your kitchen.
7: Well, as a matter of fact, he was. I'm quite certain, Inspector Faraday. You see, Tuesday is the day Tilly Blaine comes to clean. And Tilly was here when Mr.

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Hi, folks. This is your old pal Corky from Corky's Time Machine Radio. Hey, listen, I just got a peek at Alan's playlist for the next hour. It is filled with some of the greatest songs ever recorded. So stay tuned for another hour's worth of great music with my pal Alan on alansgoldenoldies.com. 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

0: 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The best 1950s rock and roll, rhythm and blues, and vocal group harmony gems. Oh, so many of them. 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
2: Yes. Well, he left me one earplug. I'll say that for him.
1: Mm-hmm. Well, did he take anything else?
2: Just the radios and a couple of pieces of fruit.
1: I see. Well, what?
2: A banana and two Kadota figs.
1: Mm-hmm.
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1: No. Are you and your husband going to replace the radios?
2: Well, we'll have to. 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

0: What a dumb thing to do. 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
1: 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We're not like any other oldie station. We like being rock and roll rebels. Alan's Golden Oldies.

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1: 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Alan's Golden Oldies.
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At Allen's Golden Oldies, our music library is in the six-figure area. 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

0: nonstop musical goodness coming your way right now with Alan, right here on Alan's Golden Oldies.
1: I'm just sort of walking around here inside the theater of my mind.
2: How did I get in here?
1: I put you in here. That's the nice thing about radio. I can put anything I want in here. Watch out for those elephants.
2: That was close. Watch yourself. You almost stepped in front of that train.
1: I saw it coming, actually.
2: Is that a merry-go-round over there by those Inca ruins?
1: Yes, it is.
2: That's the nice thing about radio.
1: Well, unlike, say, TV, which is at the mercy of the size of the screen, you know, the monitor of our head is limitless.
2: I get it.
1: Like that giant pterodactyl over there taking a bite out of the Superdome.
2: That's neat.
1: Send the synthesizer players in, will you?

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1: Yeah?
0: You left the door to my mind open.
1: Oh, I'm sorry.
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3: 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Alan's Golden Oldies.

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0: 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Alan absolutely loves playing your requests. When he is on live, that is what he wants to do, is to please you. But he is only on the air for 4 hours a day, Monday through Friday, from 1 p.m. to 5 p.m. Central Time. 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
3: Stand by, Senator. Remember, on this record, we're trying to answer Senator McKinley's hit record. And, George, you have a word here?
4: Right, Senator, this one's for the Democrats, so let's really hear it.
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3: Okay, stand by. This is Wild Thing, take 72, Senator.

0: Wild thing, I think I love you. But I wanna know for sure. Come on and hold me tight. I love you, yes. How's that, guys? Is that about
1: it? Pretty close, Senator. A little less stuttering, please, all right? A little more of a liberal interpretation, Senator. Can you do that? And watch the pronunciation of the word heart.
0: Wild thing.
1: That's perfect, Senator. Lay it on him now.
0: You make my heart sing.
1: It's really coming along, Senator.
0: You make everything groovy. Yes. Wild thing. All right, Teddy on the ocarina, let's go. Tempo, Teddy, tempo.
1: Senator, we're gonna have to get these kids out of the studio.
0: I'm sorry, Ethel, the kids are stepping on the musicians. Ethel, get them out of the recording studio now, I think. Yeah. Eunice, a little more tempo there, please.
1: Senator, do you feel comfortable now?
0: I certainly do.
1: Okay,
0: yeah.
1: Just stand by, we're coming up to you now.
0: A wild thing, I think you move me.
1: That's beautiful, Senator, the kids will love it.
0: But I wanna know for sure.
1: That's it. Bear down.
0: Come on and hold me tight.
2: A little more Boston soul, Senator.
0: You move me, yes.
1: All right, Senator, now let's get a big finish here now.
0: All right.
1: When you get the group going.
0: Family now.
1: Yes, get them going.
0: All right.
1: Yeah, here comes the good stuff, Senator, so really get into it. And just think of the words. Here it comes. Stand by. Ready, and...
0: Oh, come on, wild thing.
1: Not so ruthless, Senator.
0: You make my heart sing.
1: That's it. Snap your fingers, Senator.
0: All right. Come back to New York, wild thing.
1: That's it.
0: Press ahead, wild thing. Think young, wild thing.
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Hi, everyone. This is Sandy Weeks, Executive Associate for Jimmy Clanton Enterprises. You may know Jimmy as a rock and roll singer, and he is. But Jimmy has also been an ordained minister of the gospel for over 40 years. God knows Jimmy as his servant who brings forth biblical truths from the Word of God. 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One, two.

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1: Hit after hit after hit. 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
2: He lay face down on the desert sand, clutching a six-gun in his hand. Shot from behind, I thought he was dead, for under his heart was an ounce of lead. But a spark still burned, so I used my knife, and late that night, I saved the life of Ringo. I nursed him till the danger passed. The days went by, he mended fast. And then from dawn till setting sun, he practiced with that deadly gun.

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With lead and blood he gained such fame, all through the west they feared the name of Ringo. I knew someday I'd face the test, which one of us would be the best. And sure enough, the word came down that he was holed up in the town. I left the posse out in the street,

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The gun went flying from my fist, and I was looking down the bore of the deadly 44 of Ringo. They say that was the only time that anyone had seen him smile. 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
1: Ringo!
0: The story spread throughout the land that I had beaten Ringo's hand. And it was just the years, they say, that made me put my guns away. But on his grave, they can't explain the tarnished star above the name.

0: 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It's Alan's Golden Oldies.
1: 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Alan's Golden Oldies.

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0: It's a tough job, but someone has to do it. Allen's Golden.

0: 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What do you have to report?
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0: 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Eric Thomason from Blue Nail Roofing joins us right now. Eric, what tips do you have for homeowners today?
1: Be on the lookout for guys knocking doors. 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

0: If you like good music and good memories, well, then you've got it tuned to the right place. Alan's Golden Oldies.
1: What a dumb thing to do. I bet you wouldn't have done anything like this if Mom and Dad were here.
2: Oh, I don't know. We're kind of rebellious. We're not like any other oldie station. We like being rock and roll rebels. Alan's Golden Oldies.

0: 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His office is located at 2000 Carson Street at Highway 121, Haltom City, Texas, 76117. 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
1: 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Have a great day.

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1: 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This is Sandy Weeks, Executive Associate for Jimmy Clanton Enterprises. 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
0: 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Do or do not. 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
1: Trust me, we've got this under control. Alan's Golden Oldies.

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0: It's Sybil from DFW's Morning News. 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

0: Hi, everyone. 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

0: Alan would like to thank you all for listening to Alan's Golden Oldies. 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

Breathe deep, the gathering gloom. 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Another day's useless energy spent. 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

I've just been wasting my time. 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

Well, it is Monday. 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Did you check out $1 Million Weekend on Saturday? 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

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Simple as that. Coming up next in 1977, hit number 21 that year. Not the Tokens, this is Robert John. G-Man.

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that's it for this Monday, but I hope you join me tomorrow, same time, right here on Alan's Golden Oldies. Right now, it's time for G-Man to climb into the old G-Mobile and head for parts unknown. So until tomorrow, stay cool, and remember, G-Man...

Or message me on Facebook. You say them, I'll play them.

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Bubblegum music with Tommy Rose. You're listening to the best oldies on the World Wide Web. Winding down our 21st year.

ballads that gave us Donna, La Bamba. Come on, let's go. That's the Paddywhack song. Here's Tom Fred and his Playboy band. Look out for that Judy

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2: I'd like to say thank you on behalf of the group and ourselves. I hope we pass the audition.

Way to number one for the whole year of 1961. The late great sounds there of Bobby Lewis is tossing and turning. You're listening to Allen's Golden Oldies live in our 21st year, bringing you the history of rock and roll and loving every minute of it. Hey, coming up right here at 3:30 on the Central Time Zone, we got another great episode of the exciting adventures of Superman, the radio show. But right now, we're going to go back to 1964 with Renee and Renee and Slow It Down.

How about that Chris Montez there having so much fun listening to Alan's Golden Oldies live from the city of White Settlement, Texas? Hey, I got a request from Omar. Yes, indeed. He's going to be on our show starting the 1st of October with his business called The One, The Only. It's The One, The Only. We got... Excuse me for 1 second here. I have just lost it. Right there. Here it is. Hey, it's Boost Air Conditioning and Cooling. 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Once again, 682-320-1073. They're going to be a proud sponsor of Superman, the radio show, coming up on the first day of October as we start our 22nd year live on the World Wide Web. He also wanted to hear from 1978, Omar. Frankie Valli singing all about Greece. You know what? It's the

up Greece with Frankie Valli. You know, on this 21st day of September, the year 1959, Sano and Johnny, two brothers, had a big, big hit with this one, Sleepwalk.

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2: Let's remember a guy by the name of Roy Head who passed away on this 21st day of September. He was at the age of 70 years. Well, let's see here. No, he was 79 years young. It's a twin spin. Gonna treat her right.
3: Yeah, my man.
2: And we're gonna get back. Remembering Roy Head.

0: Do you love a 57 Chevy? How about Bobby socks and suede shoes? 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Then you'll love ALAN. And here he is.
1: Welcome back to hour number two. We are live from the city of White Settlement, Texas, and we're playing them back just for you at 1-817-246-3464. That's the magic number, or you can message me on Facebook as we start this hour out with the one, the only, Paul Anka, Summer's Gone.

on the ABC Paramount 45 RPM vinyl, Polanka, Summer's Gone. Irene just called in on Facebook to hear the one, the only, Corey Hart.

Thank you, Irene, for your request. Hey, we're playing them back just for you. And how about the one, the only Heather calling in for Jimmy Buffett back in 1974? We're playing them back. Come Monday. Thinking about Monday. Here it is. The 21st day of September.

back in 1959 with Ricky Nelson, Sweeter Than You. Got a request from Tom in Chattanooga, Tennessee. These are the Johnny Man Singers. Gotta be me.

Solid Gold Memories, that's what we do best there with the Johnny Man Singers. It's Gotta Be Me on Allen's Golden Oldies. Hey, I got a request here on Facebook from Dave, who's in Maryland today. He wanted to hear Jay and the Americans. I guess they're walking in the rain.

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0: Stevie Ray Vaughan in Double Trouble. House of the Rockin', baby. Ray L.A.M.

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0: Dancing with the Wind has captured the imagination and acclaim of the entire world. The screen has never known a love story to compare with this, when Rhett Butler meets Scarlett O'Hara.
1: I love you more than I've ever loved any woman. And I've waited longer for you than I've ever waited for any woman.
2: Let me alone!
1: Kiss me. Once.
3: Can't we ever forget that day at 12 Oaks?
2: Just think I could ever forget it. Have you forgotten it? Can you honestly say you don't love me?
3: No, I don't love you.
2: It's a lie.
3: Well, even if it is a lie, do you think I'd go off and leave Melanie and the baby?
2: I'm not cornered. You'll never corner me, Rhett Butler, or frighten me. You've lived in dirt so long, you can't understand anything else. And you're jealous of something you can't understand. Good night.
1: It's not that easy, Scarlett. You turned me out while you chased Ashley Wilkes, while you dreamed of Ashley Wilkes. This is one night you're not turning me out.
0: A love affair you'll remember as long as you live, filled with all the fire and fury of the times in which it happened.

0: Imagine a retro restaurant where you might spot Wolfman Jack, Marilyn, even old Elvis himself. 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
1: 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It's about 21 minutes before the top of the hour, as we got birthday wishes going out to Dickie Lee, celebrating birthday number 90. Yes, indeed, 90 years young today, as we bring you four in a row right here as Dickie Lee is on the air.

front of my Facebook and wish a big happy birthday to Dickie Lee. He's 90 years young. Here he is singing about those dreamy nights. And I saw Linda yesterday. Happy birthday, Dickie Lee.

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1: Good morning, Vietnam! Hey, this is not a test. This is rock and roll.
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Or you can message me on Facebook as we listen to the Hollies, the air that I breathe.

Houston. I've got your Odie waiting for you, so what's keeping you? Johnny Burnett coming up next with your 16. You're beautiful, and you're all mine.

0: Let's remember the one, the only, Walter Brennan, who passed away on this 21st day of September at the age of, well, the year was 1974. Let's remember Walter Brennan with two of his hits. Story About Old River and That Dutchman's Gold. Walter Brennan.
1: How old was I when I first seen old rivers? 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That old fella did a heap of work. Spent his whole life walking plowed ground. He had a one-room shack not far from us.

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remembering Walter Brennan from the Real McCoy, great movie actor, gone but not forgotten. Got a request from Omar in Grand Prairie, Texas for Elvis. 1961. From Blue Hawaii, Van Halen, Falling in Love with You.

0: Remember, you say 'em, we play 'em. Hey, you know what that sound is? That's right, it's time for Superman the Radio Show. Now don't go away. We'll be right back with more of your golden oldies.
1: Than a locomotive, able to leap tall buildings at a single bound. Look, up in the sky, it's a bird, it's a plane, it's Superman. Kellogg's Pep, P-E-P, Pep. Kellogg's Pep, the Sunshine Cereal, presents The Adventures of Superman. Today, a safe and sound Clark Kent returns to the fold of his boss, Perry White, only to learn that the sealed letter containing the secret of Superman's double identity is gone.
2: Hello there, gang. This is your pal, Dan McCullough. I'm telling you, gang, this brand new series of comic buttons, the new prizes and packages of Kellogg's Pep, is just about the most fun that ever happened. In the first place, they're old familiar favorites, pals that you've been following in the funny papers for a long, long time. 18 of them in all, like Toots and Casper, the Inspector, Barney Google, Judy and Corky from Gasoline Alley, and Goofy and Beezy from Haroldine, and of course, Superman himself. And these new Pep comic buttons are done up in full colors, printed clear and bright as anything, so that they'll really show up when you wear them pinned on your jacket or your dress or cap. You'll have a load of fun collecting them and swapping duplicates with your pals. Yes, sir, it's a swell hobby. And the best part is, you don't have to send in a single penny for these exclusive prizes. Not even a box stop. And you can't buy them anywhere. All you do is to make sure Mom keeps stocked up on Kellogg's Pep. And you get a nifty comic button in every package. That's P-E-P, the Sunshine Cereal. Yes, Pep's a dish that's hep for breakfast. It's so sunny and golden toasted and delicious. So ask Mom to get you some Kellogg's Pep next time she goes shopping.
1: And now the adventures of Superman. Realizing that he might never return from his search for the lost planet Apollo, Superman, before his departure, left a sealed letter with Dr. Millison, the famous scientist, in which he revealed the secret of his double identity. In the event that he failed to return by a certain time, Millison was to deliver the letter, unopened, to editor Perry White. Returning to Earth a few hours past the stated time, Superman learned that Millison had just delivered the letter to White and Jimmy Olsen. Praying that they had not yet read it, he hurried to the Daily Planet newspaper in his guise of Clark Kent. In White's office, Kent learned that the letter had not been read, only because it had disappeared. Shocked, Kent gasped.
3: My enemies get hold of that letter. Why, anything can happen.
4: Huh?
1: Great Caesar's ghost, will you please tell us what this is all about?
4: Gee whiz, I don't get it at all. Look, you didn't... I mean...
1: No, I didn't commit any crimes or anything like that. It's just that I... Well, you see, no, I don't see.
4: No, neither do I.
3: What was in that letter, Kent?
1: What was in it?
3: Yes, what was in it that's so all-fired important?
1: Why, well, how should I know?
3: How should you know?
1: Oh, my dear sainted Aunt Tilly.
4: Gosh, Mr. Kent, something must have happened to you up on Apollo. How can you say you don't know what's in that letter?
1: Wait a minute. What's the matter with you two? Don't you realize we're talking about Superman's letter?
3: Of course I know it was Superman's letter.
1: Well?
3: What I want to know is now is why you've been beating your chest and tearing your hair about it.
1: You know what was in it?
3: Well, how should I know?
1: No, I've got to be calm. I've got to remember I'm not young anymore. But, Kent, if you don't stop bushing about the beat, beating about the bush and tell us what was in that letter,
4: I get it.
1: You get what?
4: Well, how could Mr. Kent know what was in Superman's letter? Isn't that right, Mr. Kent?
1: Of course. It's all very simple. I've just been talking for Superman, that's all.
3: For Superman?
1: Well, naturally. I'm giving you his own words from his own mouth, you might say.
3: Obviously, he put something in that letter which must not be revealed while he's alive. I'm excited and worried because if that information does become known, he won't be half as valuable to humanity as he is now.
4: Gosh.
5: Superman told you that, Kent?
3: I told you, Chief. I'm giving you Superman's own words. He left that letter for you to be read only in the event of his death. But fortunately, he came back safely from Apollo, and so he must get that letter back before its contents are read by anyone.
4: Jeepers.
5: No, well, why didn't you say so before? Instead of gabbing about enemies and...
3: Well, I guess I was pretty upset. I still am, as a matter of fact. Now, what about that letter? What happened to it?
5: I don't know. It just seems to have disappeared.
4: Mr. White was sure he left it here when we went to the observatory with Dr. Millicent. But when we got back, it was gone.
3: How sure are you that you left it here in the office, Chief?
5: I don't know. No, I thought I did.
3: Do you remember, Jim?
4: All I remember is he was starting to open it when Dr. Bloomfield called from the observatory about sighting Apollo again. We ran out of here in such a hurry, I can't remember what happened to the letter.
3: Oh, that's great. Think, Chief, what could you have done with it?
5: I must have left it here because I didn't have it at the observatory. I looked. You remember, Jim?
4: Uh-huh. But then it should still be here.
5: That's right.
3: I don't see it, but maybe it is still here somewhere. Come on, let's start looking. I'll go through these papers.
4: Well, we already went through them, Mr. Kent.
5: Well, we ransacked the whole office, even the files in the wastebasket.
3: Well, then where could... Now, look. You never lock your office when you leave, do you, Chief?
5: Well, no. Why should I?
3: Well, then someone might have come in, seen the envelope, and walked off with it.
4: Say, that's right.
5: Nobody...
4: But who...
5: Nobody could come in here but members of the staff, and none of them would dare take a sealed envelope off my desk.
3: We can't be too sure.
5: Well, I am sure. Anyhow, nobody came in here while I was gone. I've already questioned Miss Bachrach, whose desk, as you know, is right outside my door.
3: Wait. When you two left here with Dr. Millicent, did you go directly to the observatory?
5: Yes. Yeah.
3: How did you go?
5: By taxi.
3: What kind of taxi?
5: What kind?
3: Yes, red and white, checker, yellow, which?
4: I think it was a red and white.
5: The yellow, I think.
4: Well, was it a checker?
3: Oh, come on, make up your minds. Which was it?
5: Well, maybe it was a checker. There.
4: Gosh, I don't know what it was now.
3: Oh, and you call yourselves newspaper men.
5: What?
4: Well, gee whiz, we were all excited.
3: A reporter is supposed to keep his head and be observant.
5: Now, how do you like that for gratitude? We were worried about you, you fathead.
3: Oh,
5: we thought you were done for, and that's why we...
3: I'm sorry, Chief, really I am. I shouldn't have said that, but I'm very upset, and it's just... Hello? Excuse me, Chief. This is Clark Kent of the Daily Planet. Yes, will you put Dr. Millicent on the phone, please? And hurry, it's important.
4: What are you calling Dr. Millicent for, Mr. Kent?
3: I just thought maybe he'll remember what kind of a taxi you were in.
4: Well, why is the cab so important?
5: Oh, he thinks I might have dropped the letter in the cab, I guess.
3: Yes, and what's more... Hello, Dr. Millicent. Yes, listen, Yes, I'm fine, thanks, but badly worried. Look, do you remember what kind of a cab you and Mr. White and Jim Olson took from the Daily Planet to the observatory today? Yes, I mean, was it a red and white or a yellow or... A red and white, huh? Are you sure? Oh, that's fine. Did you happen to notice what the driver looked like? You didn't, eh?
4: Oh, neither did I.
5: I didn't either.
3: All right, thanks very much. Well, I haven't time to explain now. Yes, later. All right, thanks again, Doctor. Goodbye.
5: He said it was a red and white, eh?
3: Yes.
4: Well, that's what I said first.
5: Well, you call the red and white cab company, Kent. Our driver might have found the letter and turned it into his office.
3: No, I'm going to the cab office myself. If the letter wasn't turned in, I want to find the driver. Come on with me, Jim. Keep your fingers crossed.
6: Sorry, Mr. Kent. There was nothing turned in by any of our drivers today.
4: Uh-oh.
6: Of course, it might be turned in later. You want to leave your phone number?
3: No, I can't wait. The letter is too important. I've got to find the driver of that cab and talk to him.
6: Yeah, but
4: How are we going to do that, Mr. Kent? We don't know who he is, and none of us even remember what he looked like.
3: No, Jim, but cab drivers have to keep a record of their trips. Isn't that right, Mr. Sandler?
5: Yeah, that's right.
4: Oh.
3: Some driver's log will show a trip from the Daily Planet to the observatory on Mount Arthur around noon today. He's our man.
4: Oh, well, let's get busy. Check the record.
6: No, I can't do that yet.
3: Yeah, why not?
6: This trip is made around noon, as you say. Driver was working their first shift.
3: Huh?
6: That's from 8 in the morning till 4 in the afternoon.
3: Uh-oh.
6: First shift drivers won't be in here till 4 with their logs.
4: Gee whiz, it's just 3:20 now.
6: Well, if you want to wait,
3: well, wait. We've got to wait. My only hope is that whoever found that letter isn't too curious to refrain from opening it.
1: Caught with anxiety, Clark Kent starts pacing the floor of the taxicab office, praying that he may get possession of the precious letter before his enemies do. We'll learn in a moment where the all-important letter is. So stand by.
2: Say, gang, it seems like you can almost feel excitement in the air these days. You fellows and girls are so hepped up about that new series of comic buttons in packages of Kellogg's Pet. Everybody's getting set to collect all 18 in the series and making dates to swap duplicates. That's half the fun of collecting these new Pep comic buttons, you know. If you open a package of Pep and you find a button like one that you already have, well, then you trade off with one of your pals who has one that you need in your collection. It's mighty exciting, and these Pep comic buttons are so doggone slick-looking, you won't want to miss out on a single one. You'll want Vitamin Flintheart and Flash Gordon and Superman and all the rest. So get busy on your collection, gang. Remind Mom to get plenty of Kellogg's Pep. That's right, you don't have to send in any money, not even a box top. And you can't buy these comic buttons anywhere, but you'll find a nifty comic button in every package of Kellogg's Pep you open. That's the sunshine cereal, you know. Tastes so catchy and golden at breakfast that you want to eat lots, which is always a good idea because Pep's so good for you. Yes, sir, Mom will be glad to get you some P-E-P, the sunshine cereal, Kellogg's Pep.
1: In a room on the 18th floor of the Metropolis Hotel, a small, thin man with the round, pink face of a baby stands by admiringly as his companion, a tall, dark man with heavy black eyebrows wearing immaculate evening clothes, painstakingly knots his white bow tie before the mirror of a dresser.
7: You sure look like class, that suit and fish eyebrows.
8: Yeah, you gotta look like class tonight, Buster. Gotta mix with the high society, you know?
7: Yeah, but don't worry, pal. I tell you, you look more like a dude than the dudes themselves.
8: Thanks.
7: What's the idea of getting dressed so early? It's only the middle of the afternoon.
8: I told you. Takes 3 hours to get out to this joint. Now, blast it. Now I spoil this tie, too. And I hope I got another.
7: Hey, that's the same tie you thrown away. What's the idea?
8: I gotta look just right. That's the idea. Good. I got another white tie.
7: Look, you better bring back something good to make up for all them ties and the cost of renting the fancy duds.
8: I'll bring back plenty, Buster. Don't worry.
7: I'll bet you will. Oh, yeah, I forgot. Read this to me, will you, eyebrows?
8: Yeah, what's that?
7: It's a letter.
8: Go on. Who'd send you a letter? You can't read.
7: Nobody sent it to me. I found it in that cab we was in just before.
8: I didn't see any letter in that taxi.
7: It was down behind the seat. I always reach down for a look-see. And sometimes I find money that rolled out of a guy's pocket. This time I found a letter. I'll read it to me, will you?
8: What do you want to read somebody's letter for? Go look at the funny papers. Good for more laughs.
7: Oh, you already looked at him. Anyhow, I like to hear other guys' mail read to me. Ah, come on, eyebrows. Be a good guy. Read it to me, huh?
8: Haven't got time, Buster. Throw it away. I'll read you the comics when I get back.
7: Nah, I like to hear letters. Ah, please, eyebrows.
8: All right.
7: Gee, thanks.
8: Come on, give it to me. Hurry up, quick.
7: All right, here it is. I got it out of the envelope already.
8: Yeah, good. Says, White, Lois, and Jim.
7: Oh, it's written to three people, huh?
8: Yeah, three people. Prepare yourselves for a shock.
7: Hey, it stopped out real good, don't it?
8: Since it's very possible that I may never return, I...
7: What'd you stop reading for?
8: Hey, wait a minute, Buster.
7: What's the matter?
8: Great snakes and fishes. This letter is from Superman.
1: His eyes fairly popping out of his head, the man called Eyebrows reads the letter written by Superman. Apparently, the letter in which the Man of Steel reveals his identity as Clark Kent. Who is Eyebrows and his little companion, Buster? What will their possession of the letter, revealing one of the most carefully guarded secrets in the world, mean to Superman? Tomorrow's episode is packed with thrills and excitement, gang. So don't miss it. Tune in, same time, same station.
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0: Superman is a copyrighted feature appearing in Superman DC comic magazines and is brought to you Monday through Friday at this same time by Kellogg's Pep, the Sunshine Cereal. Hey, when you shiver out of bed on a frosty morning, gang, that's Crumbles weather. That's when you want a toasty kind of cereal with zip and go. Kellogg's Crumbles. Just the name makes you think of toasty words like crisp, crunchy, crinkly. Crumbles, sort of sweet and mellow rich. The only cereal in the whole wide world made in those crinkly shreds of real whole wheat. You bet, gang, this is Crumbles weather. Time for crisp, crunchy, crinkly Kellogg's Crumbles. And be sure to be with us tomorrow for the thrilling adventures of Superman. 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
1: 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Now, get ready. We're going back to the 50s. How about those 60s and 70s? Gonna throw in a few other years here and there. Of course, my request line's open. 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You'll speak to me at 1-817-246-3464. Or you can message me on Facebook. Coming up next, we're going back to 1964 with Martha and the Vandellas to do a little dancing in the street. And remembering Jim Croce. Just don't mess around with Jim. Alex Golden Odie winding down on 21st year on the World Wide Web, bringing you the history of rock and roll and loving every minute of it.

0: He gets in a fix, he reaches into his bag of tricks. 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
1: Here's Tricky Drew and the Ghost. All about that flip-flop box with that old fly fox.

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2: 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Today we're cruising back on this 21st day of September, 66 years ago, with Larry Vern. Look out for that Mr. Custer.

Mr. Custer.

0: friend, King Masabi, it's it.
1: King Masabi! Hey out there, King Masabi!
0: No, that isn't it. Look at him out there, running around like a bunch of wild Indians. Oh, this ain't no time for joking.
2: Larry Burns, Mr. Custard, Elvis Presley, it's now or never.

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1: 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We're live, not Memorex. 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Check out, baby. The heat is on. 1989.

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Billy Vaughn and his orchestra coming up next. The theme from Picnic and Moonglow.

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1: You're letting the good times roll on Allen's Golden Oldies. By the way, this is Brian Hyland. Hey, Alan, play one of my oldies.
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Or you can message me on Facebook as we got Jerry and the Pacemakers. 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

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Red Skelton is on his way with some great laughter, followed by Mike Valero's Jukebox Party, and how about a rebroadcast of G-Man from the day. We'll return tomorrow with our 50s and 60s dance party. We'll bop until we drop. It all starts at 1 o'clock. So till then, this is Ali saying goodnight. God bless you all. Love one another. And remember one little thing. No matter what anybody tells you, baby, rock and roll, guess what? It's here to stay. Be safe.

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Cigarette Program, starring Red Skelton with David Forrester and his orchestra, our singing star Anita Ellis, Gigi Pearson, Verna Felton, Pat McGee, and Wonderful Smith, and yours truly, Rod O'Connor.

0: the star of the Rally Cigarette Program, Red Scout.
1: Thank you very much. Al Jolson didn't get a better reception on Amos and Andy. Thank you, and good evening, ladies and gentlemen. 903, Rod.
2: 903, Red.
1: Aren't you glad you know what 903 means?
3: Huh? Well, yes, Red, but now that I do, I have nothing to look forward to. No mystery to unravel.
1: No? You got an option coming up you can worry about.
3: Well, Red, I see where your picture of the show off is open in theaters all over the country. How's the picture doing?
1: Well, they almost banned it in Boston.
3: Why?
1: Well, in one scene, my garter showed. And the film broke, and they thought that the bare screen was a little too suggestive.
3: Well, this being the first picture you made since you got out of the Army, what did the bosses at MGM think of your performance?
1: Well, they liked it all right. Marjorie Main thinks I'm another Taylor.
3: Really?
1: Yeah, she said I ought to go in the suit business. Hey, how'd you like my picture, Anita?
4: Well, I couldn't enjoy it because some fellow behind me kept whistling and clapping every time you came on the screen.
1: Oh,
4: and
1: awful.
4: I finally turned around and hit him over the head with my umbrella.
1: No kidding. That's awful.
4: Well, what would you have done?
1: But I had an umbrella to hit you back.
4: Oh, I'm sorry, Red. I didn't know it was you. You sure get carried away with your pictures.
1: Yeah, the ushers carried me out three times. You know, you feel awful silly watching yourself on the screen, you know? But it's a lot of fun, though. How else could you eat a bag of popcorn and kiss Marilyn Maxwell at the same time?
4: What really impressed me about your picture was your serious acting with Jacqueline White.
1: Oh.
4: Why, at one point, you made the whole audience cry.
1: For their money back, huh? Say, did you like my love scene with Marilyn Maxwell? How'd you like that, Troy?
3: Well, it was okay in that love scene, but you didn't kiss Maxwell long enough.
1: Well, I did before they cut it, you know. At the preview, they showed the picture. Our clinch lasted halfway through the newsreel.
3: Oh, Red, stop kidding.
1: No kidding. John L. Lewis came in and broke it up.
3: Listen. 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
1: And now Anita Ellis will sing the old Rodgers and Hart favorite, Where or When.

0: at this time, I'd like to take this opportunity to thank Fred Allen for mentioning my name on his program last week. Wasn't that nice? And now we open the story to the Skull and Scrapbook of Satire, and it's about department stores tonight.
1: The department stores of today are confronted with many problems, and to help solve disputes between the customer and salesperson, there is a gentleman known as the Floor Walker. 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
2: Walk, walk, walk, walk. All day long, just walking around looking at stupid people. People rush around here for things they can't get for people they don't like who don't want them anyway. I don't know how I could stand it if it wasn't that I was full of the old Christmas spirit. What's that, Bud?
3: I say, are you the Floor Walker?
2: Who do I look like, Bobby Walker?
3: Well, I thought you were the Floor Walker, but that flower in your buttonhole puzzled me. Why do you wear a cauliflower?
2: I don't. It keeps sliding down from the ear.
3: My, you're happy.
2: No, I ain't.
3: You're whistling?
2: Yeah, I'm wearing a T-shirt, too, but I ain't drinking tea. I drink that, buddy. Hey, my name's Willie Lumpup. What can I do for you? I'm the Floor Walker.
3: Well, I'm here to do a story for my newspaper, the California Sun.
2: California Sun?
3: Comes out once a month. Yeah. Tell me, what are some of the duties of a Floor Walker?
2: Well, I have to watch to see that the customers are happy. And if they're happy, then I know they haven't been buying anything. Each department to see that's kept in order. You know, some pretty embarrassing things can happen. Like yesterday, a little boy stole a sign off the blouse counter and he put it over in the bathtub display, see? Mm-hmm. Never shall embarrass in all my life.
3: Well, what did the sign say?
2: See, how would you like to see your best girl in one of these for $1.95? What's that?
3: I see you're wearing a discharge button.
2: Yes, sir, boy. During the war, I served in the Army and Navy stores.
3: Well, do you ever spot any shoplifters and pickpockets?
2: Yeah, one shoplifter tried to sneak an icebox out of here, but we had it nailed down to the floor.
3: Did he get away with it?
2: Oh, no. We've always had that hole in the floor. You know, them pickpockets are pretty foxy, too. They'll come up and talk to you for a while, and then before you know it, they got your shirt and pants right off of you. I could never understand. Here, somebody get me a kimono, quick!
1: Chapter 37, The Impatient Customer.
4: Hey, what's the main crowd for here?
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4: Oh, not mine. I'm beautiful. I'm engaged. I use Dutch cleanser. The store. Gee, I'm in a hurry. I gotta catch a bus, you know.
5: They're opening the door now.
4: Oh.
6: Attention customers. Please do not rush. There are plenty of sewing machines, ice boxes, radios, and washing machines for everyone. The doors are now opening.

0: What are you doing?
1: I'm trying to get my head out of this shopping bag.
2: I wondered where I got that head of lettuce. Get going, Bob.
3: Can I help you, sir? Would you be interested in a new suit? What kind would you like? Something expensive or something like you're wearing?
1: Well, no, I get it.
3: Well, here's a beautiful imported model. Just run your hand over that herringbone weave.
1: Oh, okay.
3: Careful, careful. Oh, here, let me take the bones out of your fingers. Now, here, get into this coat.
1: Look, I don't want a suit. I only want a mousetrap.
3: Would you like trying the pants?
1: Well, the way this coat fits, I won't need any pants. Look, I'm in such a hurry. I only came in here for a mousetrap.
3: Any special kind?
1: Well, better than what I've got now. The mice are using it for rubdown.
3: That man over there will take care of it.
1: Okay. I don't miss my bus. Oh, Clark.
4: Yes, sir. Excuse me, sir. Hello? Hardware department? No, we don't have any Christmas tree lights. No, we're using candles on the store trees. No, ma'am. No. No danger at all. Now, that talk about candles setting the tree on fire is a lot of baloney. I have to hang out now. I've got to go and slice some more bologna.
1: Clerk, have you got any mousetrap?
4: Yes, sir.
3: Just a second.
1: Well, what do you mean, just a second? I've been... hurry it up, will you? I got to catch a bus.
4: Oh, I'm sorry. We ain't got none that big.
1: Okay.
5: Chapter 38, The Department Store Janitors.

0: working in an apartment store and only 7 more mopping days till Christmas. Wish I knew what to get Sarah do for Christmas. Maybe I'll get her a mink coat. I don't know, though. I don't think it would go with her skunk complexion. Let's see, one of them coats that cost about $5,000. I got $3.08 in the bank. Let's see, 3 from 5 would be, nope, that'd only leave me $1. Maybe I could get her some nylon stockings. No, they don't sell them in 3, so that'll be all. No, I wonder what she's going to give me. Last year she gave me a turtleneck sweater. She knows I ain't got no neck. Well, I guess I better get back to work here.
1: Howdy, Clem.
0: Well, Sarah, do howdy doody to you, too.
1: Sure, nice of you to help me clean the store,
0: yep,
1: Clem.
0: Yep,
1: it's certainly good to see you working. You know, I thought you were going to be a bum all your life.
0: Me, too. But we all slip sometimes. I got my department all cleaned up. I think I'll mosey over and see if Santa Claus is in the toy department yet.
1: Why, it's too late. And besides, ain't you a little big for that sort of thing?
0: Well, I don't know. The Easter Bunny never complained. After all, I gotta tell him what I want. I don't want to be forgotten like I was yet last year, you know.
1: You got something, Clem. Remember the sweater I gave you?
0: Yeah, but it was too big. That thing really stretched. The longer I wore it, the longer it got.
1: Oh, no, it really didn't stretch, did it?
0: Oh, no. I like things flapping around my ankles. I wore it 3 weeks before I took it out of the box. To cleaning up the store before it opened, Will.
1: Clem, I think this vacuum cleaner here is broke.
0: Well, maybe something's caught in the brushes. I'll just stoop down and take a look.
1: Watch out, Clem. You might get your nose caught.
0: Just turn the vacuum on.
1: Clem, be careful.
0: Don't forget them 2 ears in the bag.
1: Oh, there's another vacuum down in the supply room where they keep the dummy models.
0: Well, I'll go down and see if I can get the sweeper for you. Do, do, do, do. This must be the room here. Window supply room. Awfully sorry, Max. I didn't know you were in there. What's he doing here at this time of the night, huh? Boy, she was kind of pretty, wasn't she? Miss, could I come in and get the vacuum cleaner? Would it be all right if I come in, ma'am? Hmm? What's the matter? Cat got your tongue? Mm? What's the matter? I got you spellbound, huh? Ain't never seen nothing like me before, have you? Oh, look, now, you better stop looking at me like that, because I come from a family of people, boy, that girl looks at a guy like that, kissing is in order. Okay, you're asking for it. Oh, I went in the garter. This charming lady here.
1: Oh, Clem, she's not a lady. She's a dummy.
0: Now, don't get smart alecky. She's a very pretty little woman. I know a dummy when I see one. There's one over there.
1: Where?
0: Where I'm pointing.
1: Well, that's funny. He's pointing back.
0: Yeah. Besides, I know she ain't a dummy because she just kissed me.
1: Clem, you're the number one moron.
0: Well, then how come they ain't making a movie of my life story, huh?
1: Ain't real.
0: Yes.
1: Go on, kiss her again.
0: All right. Boy, her hands sure are cold, ain't they? Well, cold hands, warm heart. You know, I kissed her. Now, they stayed on that time, didn't they? Now, what's your plan, huh?
1: No, just kiss me.
0: Well, let's not get sickening about this.
1: Kiss me, Clem.
0: Okay.
1: Now, Clem, are you convinced? Do you see the difference?
0: Yes, you do. I'm sorry. I thought you were just jealous for a few minutes. Now, will you please get out of here and let us alone?
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0: Chapter 39, Shopping with the Child. This is the story of a certain child in a store, which is worse than a bull in a china shop.
1: Yes, but I don't want to carry these packages anymore. They're too heavy.
2: Well, it was your idea. You wanted to carry them.
1: I know it was my idea, but something went wrong. The longer I carry them, the heavier they get.
2: All right, I'll take the packages.
1: Okay, put your shopping bag down so I can get out. You've been banging me against the sidewalk too much anyhow.
2: Well, here, we're going into this department store. No, don't let go of my hand, dear. I don't want to lose you in here.
1: You don't?
2: No.
1: Uh-huh.
2: They have a very efficient lost and found department here, and I'd probably get you back.
1: Oh. You sure does love me, don't you, huh?
2: Follow me through these revolving doors.
1: Through the revolving doors?
2: Junior, you're going out again.
3: Be right back.
2: Why did you do that?
1: Oh, boy, I'm getting sick. I like to travel, you know. It's in me blood. I'm sort of a gypsy, you know. Round gypsies always sheep. Yeah. A gypsy, I meant like that.
2: Oh, heavens, look at this crowd.
1: Yeah.
2: Junior, is that you singing?
1: Yes, it is. I'm happy.
2: Well, what are you doing?
1: I won't tell you. I want you to be happy, too.
2: Now, what have you got in your hand?
1: Huh?
2: Let go of it.
1: Okay. Oh, my leg! Is that all the thanks I get for giving him his garter back?
2: If I didn't have my hands full of parcels, I'd spank you good.
1: Well, I'm not going to offer to hold him for you, kiddo.
2: If you'll be a good boy, I'll buy you a box of mixed nuts.
1: A big box?
2: Yes.
1: Walnuts and pecans?
2: Yes.
1: Brazil nuts?
2: Yes.
1: And almonds?
2: Yes, everything they have.
1: Can't eat them. They get under me upper plate.
2: Come along. I'll take you to see Santa Claus. Maybe you'll be good then.
1: Yeah, I'm going to see Santa Claus. Hey, what does I do when he calls me up to him, huh?
2: Well, you get on his lap.
1: Yes.
2: And then you tell him all the good things you've done during the past year.
1: Oh. In other words, I just sit there and keep my mouth shut, huh? Think of something to get for Grandpa, you know.
2: Oh, I know what, Junior. Your grandfather needs a new hairbrush.
1: Yeah, you wore his last one out on me. I'm not going to buy a new booby trap for myself.
2: How about some ties for him?
1: He wants another tie like I want another whipping. Hey, I you know what would be better? Buy him some toys. If you'd lend me the money, I could get him an electric train or a street ball or some roller skates, you know.
2: Are you thinking of your grandfather or yourself?
1: He knows me pretty well, doesn't he? Hey, if you give me some money, and I could do some shopping.
2: Well, very well. Here's a penny.
1: A penny? Well, thanks, sporty.
2: Yes, we will, in just a minute. I want to see if they have any blood donors red lipstick. You stay right here.
1: Okay, I'm going to stay here. Oh, look at that pile of bottles there on the counter. I wonder what's holding them up. I wonder if I took the one off of the bottom, the rest of them would fall. Maybe they would. Then again, maybe they wouldn't. Then again, I didn't know I'm standing here. Maybe you're not going to do it anyhow. Let's see. Now, I'll just pull the one off of the bottom like this. Nope, didn't work. I'll take the one from the middle. Nope. Anybody got a weak heart, you better go out and get a glass of water. Now, I'll try the one from the side here. Look. Nope, stubborn little rascal. Now, I'll try one more.
2: Junior, we're going home.
1: No, I want to see Santa Claus.
2: All right, come on.
1: No, I'm going to see Santa Claus. Here is where he lives, and here is where he sits. He's gone!
2: The sign in front of his chair says, Santa's gone. gone away to feed his reindeers. We'll be back tomorrow.
1: Tomorrow? What are you going to feed him with, an eyedropper?
2: Behind this platform here. He probably saw me coming and ran, and I don't blame him at all, you know. Santa Claus, maybe I'll stick my finger in this little hole. It's a button, maybe, to open up a secret door here or something. No!
3: That's a cute lamb. It's like a little boy and it lights up.
1: I've never been so shocked in all my life. Santa Claus, where is you? This is Junior, the little kid with the atomic background. Jumpy, Shiny. Jumpy, Shiny. Oh, what's that thing on the hook there? It couldn't be. Yes, it is, too.
2: Junior, what are you doing? Now, come with me.
1: No, look, I'm going to look for Santa Claus because he couldn't have gone very far away from here.
2: What makes you so sure?
1: Well, because, look, he'd get arrested for running out around without any clothes on. Look, his suit's hanging right there on the wall, look. Oh, maybe this fat man coming has seen him.
2: Junior!
1: Hey, Fatso, have you seen Santa Claus around?
4: Well, he was here a few moments ago.
1: Well, if you see him, you tell him if he wants his red suit, he'll find it over at my house.
4: Okay, Sonny.
1: Goodbye.
4: Hey, little boy, come back here. Good heavens, come back here. Oh, dear. Back again next Tuesday at the same time. Until next Tuesday, then.
1: Red Kelly saying goodbye now. Thanks for listening. Thanks for buying rolls.
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14: That's the one. All right, let's count it down.
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That was Sam Cooke. It's called Yeah, Man. So good to be with you as we go back now.

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1: 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Classic hits. I'm all
2: 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DJ Mike Bollea.
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like to share something nice and real with you right now. You all know the Four Tops from the Motown label, but before that, they were on the Columbia record label and recorded this one. I'd like to share it with you right now. It's called Lonely Summer, here with Mike Belair's Jukebox Party.

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big broadcast this week. And if you are and you want to let me know about it, please send me an email. Let me know who you are, where in the world you're listening from, and what you think about the jukebox party. Kindly send it into discjockeymike@verizon.net. That's discjockeymike@verizon.net. We've got you reeling and rocking.

Here's a fine piece of plastic that still sounds fantastic. One that should have made it, but nobody played it. Let's give it a spin. It's called You Look Like a Flower.

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on the platters, and you've got the magic touch. You better believe it. Now, thank you so much for being here, because without you, none of this would be possible. So thank you for listening to Mike Belez.

was off of Shantae's, and that's Pipeline. Hey, gang, if you enjoyed the big broadcast, why don't you let me know about it? Say hi, let me know who you are, where in the world you're listening from, and send me an email into DiscJockeyMike@Verizon.net. DiscJockeyMike@Verizon.net. And at the bottom of it, just put sincerely and include your name. These are the moves.